No, it isn't a BBC World Service. It is, in fact, a 3MGB FM right here on your dial in downtown Mallacoota. Bring you some good old blasts from the past. Hey, why not?

0: And as the man says, it's part blast from the pastime. Now, before we do that, though, I've got to say what we played before the news. The group was Herd, H-E-R-D, from the Underwood. From the Underworld. That was number one. Number two was Voice Appetizer with Escape. And number three was Saint Roland and Family Dog with Sympathy. And then I stuck in Happy Days theme song at the end. Right. Now, we finished all that. What are we going to do next? That's what we're going to do. Keep forgetting. Weather. We've got to do the weather. Yes. Currently showing 17 degrees. Feels like 17.1. Humidity 87%. Breezes from the northwest at 7 k's. Occasionally getting up to 11 k's. Right. Oh, good. We're going to get a... Yes, we're looking for a top today of 21. Chance of rain, they say, only 5%, which means nothing at all. A warning that was issued at 8 a.m. this morning is a strong wind warning for the central and central Gippsland coast, and a cancellation for the east Gippsland coast, which is good for us. Now, we had a minimum temperature overnight. I'm pretty sure we got this right now this time. Yes, we have. 12.8. Maximum has been 17.1, and we had 31.8 millimetres of drizzle over yesterday, from 9 a.m. yesterday till, I suppose, 9 a.m. this morning. Okay, that's that part of it there. That's the weather. Now's the tide time. Thought they were going to mess up on me this time, but no, the internet's working at the moment. Right, we had a high at 5:15 this morning of 1.04 metres. Then we had a low, we're going to have a low, at about 11:15 of 0.29 metres. And then later on tonight, another high, about 5:45 in the, 5:45 tonight, 1.36 metres. And then Thursday, the 28th of May, a low tide, around about 30 minutes past midnight, 0.26 metres. Okay, that's the weather for us, for the time being. Let's play something. And we're going to, the promo, yes, that's right. Here we go. They brought us a tide.
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0: 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Right, it is 9:30 past 10, time to listen to Day of Atonement and Jed. 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

Listen, does this sound familiar? You wake up every morning, go to school every day, spend your nights on the corner, just passing time away. Your life is so lonely, like a child without a toy. Then a miracle, a boy. And that's called glad. Is a good mom, and she loves me with all her heart. But she said I was too young to be in love, and the boy and I would have to part. And no matter how I ranted and raved, I screamed, I pleaded, I cried. She told me it was not really love, but only my girlish pride.

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I forgot that boy right away. Instead, I remember being tucked in bed and hearing my mama say,

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And there we started with Day of Atonement, singing Come to Me. Jed, his name is Jedekiah Wilson, Don't Forget. And then Shangri-La's with I Can Never Go Home Anymore, the last one there. Okay, Catchment Connects Mallacoota free community event. That's happening on Friday the 5th of June 2026 at the Mallacoota Community Club Rooms. Two sessions there. There's one 9 till 10 and one 11 till 12. Okay. 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Is a fun and informative activity for adults and children. Join a one-hour session with CMA staff featuring a live wildlife presentation by Black Snake Productions showcasing local species. Then get creative with one-hour art session led by the East Gippsland Arts Gallery, decorating threatened species and connecting with nature through art. All sessions are free, spaces are limited, so make sure registration is via the internet on HUMANITIX. Okay, Friday the 5th of June at Mallacoota Community Club Rooms, like I said. Each activity runs for 1 hour and participants can choose to start with either the wildlife session or the art session. 9 a.m. till 10 a.m, 11 a.m. to 12 a.m. What else is there here? Okay. Oh, for further information, they say there's an email. Can't really understand it that well, not written very well. There's a phone number though. There's 5152-1184 for further information. Okay. Right, 10:24 and a half. Time for Gene Shepherd and a couple of songs from Loretta Lynn.

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Dear Uncle Sam, I just got your telegram, and I can't believe that this is me, shaken like I am. 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

And there we had Gene Shepherd with Slipping Away, Loretta Lynn with Happy Birthday, and Loretta Lynn again with Dear Uncle Sam. 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Right, 10:34, say, is the time. Melba Morgan, number one. Two is Brenda Lee. Second and third one is Billy Joe Spears.

fixing supper, and he handed me a piece of paper he'd been writing on. And after wiping my hands on my apron, I read it. And this is what it said. For mowing the yard, $5. And for making my own bed this week, $1. And for going to the store, 50 cents. And playing with little brother while you went shopping, 25 cents. Taking out the trash, $1. 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And for raking the yard, $2. Total owed, $14.75. Well, I looked at him standing there expectantly, and 1,000 memories flashed through my mind. So I picked up the pen and, turning the paper over,

tears in his eyes. And he looked up at me and he said, "Mama, I sure do love you." Then he took the pen and in great big letters he wrote,

And there we had Melba Montgomery with No Charge, Brenda Lee, Losing You, and Billy Joe Spears with Blanket on the Ground. Now, what have we got here? We've got Mallacoota Cares. They have a drop-in information session happening on Wednesday, the 3rd of June. All sessions are run from 1:15 p.m. to 3:15 p.m. It's a two-hour session at the community club rooms. For any questions, please call mobile 0438 163 002. That's 0438 163 002 or email info@mallacootacares.com.au. Right. That's out the road. Now, what have we got next? We've got Patsy Cline, Wanda Jackson, and Gene Shepherd.

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Keep listening.

And there we started with Patsy Cline, Walking After Midnight, Wanda Jackson, Right or Wrong, and Gene Shepherd, Second Fiddle. And the East Gippsland Shire Library have got a thing happening later on this year called Navigating the Aged Care System Information Session. It's happening at the Mallacoota Service Centre on Friday the 7th of August, 2 p.m. to 4 p.m. It's a free event, but booking is essential, so make sure you do book, otherwise you won't get in, no. Spend some time with Sydney, an aged care officer from Services Australia Centrelink, looking to understand how to navigate the aged care system and unsure where to begin. Cindy, one of the experienced aged care specialists, will join us to provide valuable information about My Aged Care and how her role can support you and your family through the system. There will be plenty of time for questions, so feel free to bring them along. So if you want to get involved, that's going to be, like I said, Friday the 7th of August, 2 p.m. to 4 p.m. at the Mallacoota Service Centre. Bookings are essential, but it's a free event. So get in early, I suppose. Okay, now we're going to listen to Charlie McLean, Who's Cheating Who, it's called. And the next one on the end is Tammy Wynette with D-I-V-O-R-C-E, divorce. Right, here we go.

Okay, time for a weather report, isn't it? Yes, it's still there. Good. Whoops. Is it? Oh, not responding and starting to play up again. Why? Why is it so? Nobody knows. Here we go. 19.2 feels like 18.2. Humidity 71%. Breezes from the north at 11k, so around about there all the time. No rain since 9 o'clock this morning. And what do we want next? Chance of rain is 5%, and we're looking for a top today of 21. The warning's issued at 10 a.m. this morning. Strong wind warning for central and central Gippsland coast. Cancellation for the east Gippsland coast, which is good. Whoops. Oh, here we go. Keep going down. We might find something. Why is it... It's starting to play up. Yeah. Okay. Overnight temperature 12.8. Maximum so far today has been 19.5. And we've had 31.8 millimetres of drizzle. Now, tides. Come on. Tides. Thank you. Tides. Yes, it's coming. Right. Tides. We had a high tide about 15 minutes past 5 this morning, 15 minutes past 5 this morning, the 1.04 metres. Then we had a low tide about 11:15, well, in a few minutes we will, about 11:15 will be 0.29 metres, and then later on tonight it'll be a high level again, about 5:45, of 1.36 metres. And Thursday the 28th of May, low tide about 30 minutes past midnight, 0.26 metres. Okay, I think that's the weather. Yeah, that's finished it. Let's get back to some music. And we're going to have Neil Diamond, followed by a couple of songs from Boney M. And the time is now nearly 7 minutes past 11.

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1: I finally got it out reasonably well. Okay, we had Neil Diamond with Red Red Wine, Boney M with Daddy Cool, and Boney M with Heart of Gold. Right. Now, also the Ambulance Victoria with Mallacoota Branch has made us a heart smart town. So they continue to deliver CPR training and defibrillator awareness to our community. So they would just like to make sure that people know how to use those things. It's only a 30-minute session, so you can actually ring up the ambulance branch and see when the next session is and see whether you can fit in that session, unless they've got too many people. Or you can get a group together, and if you've got a group together, you can get a 30-minute training session at a location of your choosing. And they're free, so nothing that costs, but it does help people that when things go wrong, people have got to know what to do. And this would help people with CPR training and defibrillator awareness. So contact the ambulance branch on landline 5158 0211. That's 5158 0211. Or you can phone the paramedic support coordinator on 0428 378 017. That's 0428 378 017 for information and bookings for those two things. Great. Okay, it's 11:20 and a half, time for some more songs, and we'll listen to The Group, followed by Smokey Robinson and the Miracles, and finishing off with The Flamingos.

0: Okay, we'll see what happens next because it's jammed up again. And we'll just see what happens. I must check it out and see if something else is happening around here because it just all of a sudden started playing up. And it's gone to a great no response. That gives you wonders from the computer, doesn't it? No response. That's right. I'll see if I can play it another way. See what goes on. Hang on, here we go. Try it another way. Can I get to that? Maybe. We're going to cut to play the last song. No, we're not going to play something else as well. No, that's not going to work either. Right, I might have to go home early. That's pretty good, wasn't it? So it's not working. It's not working. Well, all I can do, folks, is say, hang on. Things are moving here. I don't know how well. But we'll see whether I can play it from here. Okay, where are you? Okay, what's the song I'm going to play? That one. 127, where are you? I've played that one, so it's 132. I'll see if this plays. If it plays, we can stay a bit longer. Doesn't want to play either, I don't think, by the looks of things. We'll soon find out. It's warming up. No. Oops. I think so.
1: Medical emergencies may include suspected heart attack, which may be characterised by tightness, discomfort or pain in the chest, sudden difficulty in breathing, sudden unexplained significant pain, a patient who is not fully conscious and awake, allergic reactions, fitting, imminent childbirth, electrocution, hypo or hyperthermia. The young, elderly and frail, and pregnant patients may be at risk. Consider enrolling in a first aid course and ensure that you have a first aid kit available. Please ensure that your property has an easily visible street number displayed. If you think that a person may potentially have a serious illness or injury, ring 000 for an ambulance. Remember, 000 is the go.

And there we started off with the group with the Best in Africa, Smokey Robinson and the Miracles, the Tracks of My Tears, and then a bit of a mixture of problems, and then all of a sudden we got the last two on, the Medical Emergency and the Flamingos with I Only Have Eyes for You. Now, want to get your community service announcement on air for no charge, 3MGB offers community announcements about events or services provided by local groups and organisations. We also make general community announcements, such as letting you know about garage sales or reading lost and found notices. 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For events, we just need to know what it is, where and when, and a line about your community group. All community announcements need to be emailed to 3MGB, as presenters are not in a position to take requests over the phone. Okay, and the address is kutafm@gmail.com. And the same address is for people who are interested in becoming sponsors for 3MGB. 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Okay, now let's see if it keeps going okay till the end of the show. Next, no, it didn't come up. Ah, right. Next, we got the King Elvis Presley with Martina McBride, then Three Dog Night, and the last one there is Johnny Cash. Here we go.

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fire. 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

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And there we had the King Elvis Presley with Martina McBride with Blue Christmas, Three Dog Night with Joy to the World, and Johnny Cash with Ring of Fire. Now it's time for the 6-day forecast, plus the ordinary forecast, before we go any further, if I can bring it up. Come on. I don't know why it's all of a sudden playing up, but it is. Not responding. Try it again. I'll try. Okay, now I've got that there. Press enter. No. Doesn't like it at all. Yes, I don't want to do that. That's the playing. Aha! Did that move in? No, it didn't. Okay, guess what? Because it's not coming up. Oh, there it is. I was wrong. It did come up. Here it is now. It's saying 19.8, current one. Feels like 19.3. Humidity 70%. Breezes from the northwest at 9 k's. And getting up to 11 k's on occasions. Chance of rain is 5%, which is nothing at all. And we're looking for a top of 21. All of a sudden it's updated to 20.3. There we go. And Mallacoota warnings. There's no warnings for Mallacoota. It's a cancellation for the East Gippsland coast. However, we've still got strong wind warning for central and central Gippsland coasts. Okay, we just go down a bit further. Minimum temperature overnight was... Where are you? Hello? Hello? Where'd you go? Is it there? Well, it's not showing that. For some reason it just disappears. Oops. Here it comes. Minimum temperature 12.8. Maximum so far today has been 20.3 and drizzle of 31.8 millimetres of rain. Okay, that's the current one. I won't go to the tides till after I do the 6-day forecast because I've got it here now. I don't want to lose it. Okay, Thursday mostly cloudy 19, Friday also mostly cloudy but 18, Saturday is also mostly cloudy but it's 17, Sunday mostly sunny 17, Monday mostly sunny 17, and Tuesday possible shower 18. Okay, now the biggest one that we've got there, or the biggest two that we've got there as far as rain is concerned, is Monday 90%. And Tuesday 70%. All the rest are below 50%, so there shouldn't be any rain for the Thursday, Friday, Saturday and Sunday. Only Monday and Tuesday so far. And no rain today as well. That's the 6-day forecast. Now I'll do the tides if I can bring it up. Come on, tides. Move, wherever you are. Oops, I got the tides. Okay, we have a low tide happened at 5:15 this morning, 1.04 metres. High tide that was, at 5:15 this morning. Low tide came in at about 11:15 this morning, 0.29 metres. And later on, today we're going to have a high tide at about 5:45 of 1.36 metres. Then Thursday the 28th, we have a low tide, 30 minutes past midnight, 0.26. And that's about the 6-day forecast. Now if I can bring the other one up, I might be able to play a few songs there. Ah, came up. And next we're going to listen to Eric Burdon and the Animals, the Bee Gees, and the Hoodoo Gurus. Here we go. Hopefully.

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1: Sazzy!

You're on Radio Earthling. Hello. And I'm Matt. And if you recognized that voice in that song and thought, hang on a minute, that sounds a little bit like Dexter, the serial killer murderer spatter guy. Or you thought, hang on a second, that sounds a bit like David, the responsible yet repressed son in a 6 Feet Under. Well, you're totally right. That was Michael C. Hall. That's his band. When I say his band, it's him and two other guys, I think, like a drummery kind of guy and a keyboardy kind of guy. But Michael C. Hall, the actor, of course, who plays Dexter and David and a bunch of other people. He was also in, he also did Hedwig in the Angry Inch for a while there. He also was handpicked by Bowie for Bowie's Lazarus musical. So Michael C. Hall, I have a massive soft spot for Michael C. Hall. I'm not exactly sure why, but I am extremely amoured of his. I love the way he speaks. I love the way he emotes. There's just something about him I just really, really love. It's not quite an unhealthy fascination, but it's, you know, it's floating around the edges there. I really, really like him a lot. And that he's his band. Look, I don't love everything by his band. The band was called Princess Goes to the Butterfly Museum, which is a great name for a band, and especially when you know the backstory, which is apparently the keyboard guy or the drummer guy. I don't know which one. But one of them, one of their tiny little daughters, came up with the band name for them, and it's such a, like, a toddler name for something. And I love that they went, yeah, cool. All right, that's who we are now. We are now called Princess Goes to the Butterfly Museum. At least that's what they were called when they did that track. That track is called Ketamine. But now I think they're just called, I think they've shortened it. I think they're just called Princess Goes now, which I don't like that nearly as much. In fact, if I was going to shorten my name and my name was Princess Goes to the Butterfly Museum, I would have shortened it to The Butterfly Museum. Because I reckon that still evokes, whereas Princess Goes, does that evoke? I don't know. I'm not getting the evoking. Anyway, already rambling. yeah, you'll get used to that. If this is your first Radio Earthling, you will get used to that. I apologize in advance, but there's absolutely nothing I can do about it. So it's just how it is. Anyway, Princess Goes to the Butterfly Museum with a track called Ketamine. And apparently that track was about when Michael C. Hall and his wife went and had some drug therapy in some sort of situation. And he was like, oh, this is the best thing ever. And then he turned to his wife and she's freaking out, hating every millisecond. And it was about that, they're two very different experiences trying out this ketamine therapy. Yeah. Anyway,

0: You're on Radio Earthling, Earthling music for Earthling people, and that means you, I'm assuming. And that was Stereolab from the UK slash France, or maybe it's France slash the UK. I'm not exactly sure. I've kind of looked into it a bit over the years, and anyway, don't much mind, really. Either way, it's really good. Really like them. Great fusion of all sorts of unlikely things. And that was a track called The Free Design from the album Cobra and Phases Group Play Voltage in the Milky Night. Of course. From what I consider the golden era of Stereolab. Good, good stuff. Stereolab, The Free Design. Before that was Dva from the Czech Republic with a track called Mr. Lantern's Mixtape Part 1 from the soundtrack to Botanicula, which is a great little point-and-click kind of game out through Amanita Studios, I think also from the Czech Republic. Very whimsical and strange and odd, and if you like strange forest hallucinations, then yeah, might be your kind of game, might be your kind of band.
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2: 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I promise I'm not a hoarder. I just like lots of music, and there is lots of music. And in terms of the music that exists and the music that I own on CD, I think if you include all the music that has ever existed and continues to exist and will exist into the future, my collection is actually very, very small, relatively speaking. Okay, what do I got lined up next? Midori!
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1: You're on Radio Earthling, and that was pretty nice. That is off the brand new The Soft Pink Truth album. And that was a track called
0: And By A Cloud Takes All Away.
1: The Soft Pink Truth is by Drew Daniel, who is one half of Matt Moss. That's how I know of The Soft Pink Truth, is because I was been a huge Matt Moss fan for a long, long time. So, The Soft Pink Truth has traditionally been kind of an electronic project, fairly squarely rooted in dance music. But for this new one, Drew Daniel was going through like a bit of a crisis, and he's like, what's the value of dance music when there's fascists everywhere and there's people being rounded up and sent off to extermination camps and you know, there's corruption and, you know, pedophile rings and war and death, and, you know, he was kind of questioning the worth of being being a fringe sound artist, making dance music for people to have good times to. At the same time, feeling guilty about the fact that he's got such a beautiful, wonderful life and a loving life partner. And, you know, life is good and, you know, trying to reconcile this thing of having a really nice life in a world full of turmoil and horror. And so, yeah, this whole album is kind of based around those feelings of being in a weird little bubble, and also knowing that you're born, you live a bit, and then you die, and that the passing of all things. And so the whole album is kind of dealing with those kind of feelings, which are feelings that I absolutely relate to. And so, yeah, I really, really have enjoyed this new album. Lots and lots. It is filled with beauty. And it is filled with emotion. Before The Soft Pink Truth was Midori. I only recently discovered Midori. Then they haven't been around for like 15 years, but I've just discovered them. They're new to me. Japanese noise punk jazz. Can't go wrong. Can't go wrong with that. That was a track called Yukiko-san, which my daughter tells me just means someone's name. Yukiko is their name. So, Anyway, you're on Radio Earthling. I'm Matt. I hope you're enjoying it so far. I'm enjoying it. I'm enjoying it all very, very much. Here is some On with their track, We've Got TV.

Smoke of fate can't breathe. Accelerated. Can't think. Smoke of fate.

earthling music for earthling people, and that is the Mighty Fockhead from Austria, with a track called Body Lord. A really strange intersection of kind of drum and bass, industrial noise, performance art. I don't know heaps about Fockhead. I only really know that one album, The Male Comedy. It's great. There's so much strange electronics going on, but also strange. It's just strange all over, really. Fockhead from Austria, with a track called Body Lord off The Male Comedy. Before Fuckhead was KK Null from Japan, with a track Extropy 4 from the album Extropy. KK Null, of course, used to be in Zenigiva, maybe still is in Zenigiva. Is Zenigiva still around? I don't know. Heavy, strange, you know, powerful rock music. But KK Null is his kind of solo noise project. And before that was On, they went off. And I played you their noisy but short masterpiece, We've Got TV. You're on Radio Earthling. Here is some... it's a relatively new project. I think it's just kind of started this year. It's called Mannequin Pantsed, which is an excellent name. Mannequin Pantsed. It's pretty weird. I gotta say, it's pretty weird. But I'm gonna play you some anyway, because that's what I like. I like strange things. I like things that I haven't heard before. And this is Mannequin Pantsed, a track called Cowl and Yowl. And you're on Radio Earthling.

Mm-hmm.

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0: in the eyes to say why you a hell of a guy.
1: Slow down. We can slow down for a minute. Slow down.

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Hello there. Welcome to The Mission. My name is Rachel and I'm filling in for Daniel James this evening. I would like to acknowledge the traditional owners of the lands from which we're broadcasting, the Wurundjeri Woiwurrung people of the Kulin Nation, and to pay my respects to their elders past and present. And on the 9th anniversary of the Uluru Statement from the Heart, I would like to remember and note that its core message and mandate remain as urgent, relevant, and necessary as ever. On this sorry day, I remember and mourn for the stolen generations. Day of reflection, and tonight on the show, we're lucky enough to feature an interview that Uncle Charles has conducted with Cherie Lowe, one of the executive directors at VACHO, talking about kinship care, so important. And we're also going to flirt with some new music from around the countryside. I think we'll start this is Callow from the south coast of New South Wales, Ron Callaghan, to give him his full name, and this is his track, People.

0: I'm joined today on the program by Cherie Lowe from VACHO, the Victorian Aboriginal Community Controlled Health Organisation, to explore the vital role of kinship care in keeping Aboriginal culture alive and thriving for the next generation and those generations to come. We'll be discussing both the profound cultural strengths of these family networks and the urgent systemic support our carers need. Cherie, thanks for joining me today.
1: Thanks for having me.
0: Cherie, to set the scene for our listeners, could you just explain what kinship care means within an Aboriginal community context and how it differs, and this is the important thing, from the mainstream Western definition of foster care?
1: What's important to note is that both of those options of care are available or are options when a child is being removed from their family for a whole range of different reasons. What we've found is kinship carers play such an important unseen role and probably unrecognised role, whereas foster carers, who play a very similar role in providing place and safety and security for children and young people who have been removed, although they're playing a similar role, how they're supported and resourced and recognised are quite different. It's important to say that both probably don't get the support that they need in the role that they play, particularly when they're supporting young people with quite complex needs. They've obviously experienced trauma that's kind of touched them into the path of where they are. But kinship is really an extension, and this is where it kind of gets a little bit, you know, tricky to explain, because it's really leaning on concepts of Aboriginal ways of knowing, being and doing when we talk about kinship and the importance of kinship structures. And for people who don't know, from an Aboriginal perspective, that we do have quite sophisticated kinship structures.
0: Yeah.
1: And I think that when we think about that, it was something that was quite intentional to disrupt through colonisation, that disruption of roles within families, the displacement of people, and that's kind of carried through the generations of that disruption has really created this gap in how we share, how we translate, how we demonstrate knowledge from elders down through the generations, which is quite an Aboriginal way of knowing and doing and being. And so we've picked up this kind of language in a Western system, kinship structures. What I think is really important to acknowledge is that if we're going to talk about it in the context of the importance of kin and keeping connected, which we'll talk about that a little bit later on in some of the questions about the important role of that, then we should also support it and invest in it and really recognise that role as well, which is probably the missing bit.
0: So from your perspective, let's just understand, why is it that keeping a child within their family or their community network, why is it so fundamental to preserving their identity and connection to country? It's a bit of a no-brainer, but it's really worthwhile to just understand that.
1: I think a lot of people have the luxury to not have to think about this much, like their sense of belonging, where they connect. And I don't just mean that from an Aboriginal perspective. I actually mean that just from a societal viewpoint, in that many people don't have to think about that. They're surrounded by their culture in that Western way. They find places where they fit, whether that's the sporting club, whether it's the, you know, religious groups, hobby groups, you name it, the world has been kind of designed around them. So you don't really have to think about your sense of belonging because it's just there. And so I think that when you don't have to think about it, it starts to become a little bit complex to understand. Some people don't have that. And what we do know, whether you're Aboriginal or not, when you have strong connection to place and people, then the flow-on benefits of that are great. How you contribute, how you fit in, and just how you feel. So that's a really important part to that. Also, so there's that centre of place and people, but also your identity on who you are. If you don't have a strong sense of that, then it's something that you'll yearn for, or something that's like a missing bit to who you are. It might not be present in the immediate, but there will become a point in that person's life where they'll want to know and need to know.
0: So we often hear that culture is a protective factor for Aboriginal children, and we've recognised that. So, but how does staying connected to culture through kinship care practically impact a young person's emotional well-being and resilience? And you were leading on to that just with that previous answer. So let's just expand on it a bit.
1: The intention of kinship carers is it's keeping children within the family structure, which is really important.
0: And just to clarify, that's the extended family structure.
1: Extended family structure.
0: Right.
1: Yes. And it could be, even though we talk about kinship, it could actually Aboriginal children being placed in their non-Aboriginal family structure as well. So when we talk about kin and kinship, it's not restricted to just the Aboriginal aspects of that family. And that probably poses a little bit of challenges for those carers. But having that connection point to family, the intention of that is to be able to ensure that although this child or children in some cases are not able to be with their immediate family, they can still gain those benefits of connection to those roles within families, so elders, aunties, uncles, the elders, but also broader family networks, so cousins and whatnot, but also the other elements that sit within culture. And people think about culture in a very surface level, the things that we can see or the tangible things of culture, whether it's what people wear, how they look, what they eat, those kind of things that we can see or touch and those types of things. But culture for everybody is so much deeper than that. It's the customs, it's language, it's stories that connect us. It's those things that are really important around identity.
0: So if the kinship carer is to assist that young person in their care with getting a stronger identity, of getting to those essentially mechanisms that lie under the surface in connecting to country, to culture, to self, what are some of the things or some of the ways that culture can be kept alive and vital within the home? Essentially, what are some of the day-to-day tricks that people may not recognise but could easily do? And you and I have discussed this before.
1: There's lots that can be done.
0: Assist that young person in their care with getting a stronger identity, of getting to those essentially mechanisms that lie under the surface in connecting to country, to culture, to self. What are some of the things or some of the ways that culture can be kept alive and vital within the home? Essentially, what are some of the

0: and I've been pressed on this a little bit. Many years ago, I did a piece of work with the Department of Health and Human Services, what was then, now it's the Department of Fairness, Families and Housing.
1: Mm.
0: And it was around a piece of work to invest in cultural plans for kids in out-of-home care. There was a legislation change that was mandating that all kids that were placed in care would have a cultural support plan. And so what did that look like? How was that going to happen? And through that, working with non-Aboriginal people within the department in a child protection space, one of the workers there said to me, it's all right for you, Cherie, because you've got a culture. We don't have that. And I was just really taken by that because I'd never really seen that from that perspective before. My response to that was, is we've all got a culture. I just have to defend and advocate for mine on a day-to-day basis because people don't see that and recognise that. And then the follow-on question to that to me was, yeah, but so what do you do? Like, how do you embed culture on a day-to-day? So I think for me, and when I think about that for my kids and now my grandkids, it's really important to know that they are Aboriginal first and foremost.
1: Yeah.
0: You cannot just assume that kids know that. So we talk about that on a day-to-day basis, like our stories, our families, our connections, our country, and we all live off country. So it's important to respect the country that we're on and know the stories of here in Wadawurrung country and people and pay respects to that, but also the stories of our people, not just cultural stories, but also the fight and the struggle. But it's about sharing that knowledge because for my generation, my parents and their parents were really denied being able to talk about that.
1: Mm.
0: It was something that was taken away. My dad grew up at Framlingham Mission, and it was something that was not celebrated in that time. If you think about in the 60s and 70s, my dad was born in 54, in little town of Warrnambool, the racism, it wasn't celebrated. You wouldn't see an Aboriginal flag flying, you know, on the local council or things like that. So it was really hidden. So what's really important is that celebration of culture, and sometimes that is that quite symbolic stuff. So what books do we have in the home that talk about Aboriginal stories? What are we watching on the telly? Do we watch NITV? What are we listening to on the radio? What music do we bring into the house? But more importantly, things that don't cost, like what's the environment around us? Where do we visit? How do we connect to country? Like all of those things, there doesn't always have to be a cost value in it. And sometimes you might be exploring together. Like if you're a parent or even in these kinship roles, that there might be things that you don't know. But having and stepping into this role is kind of forcing you to think about those things, those reflective things, which is helping you grow as well. I think knowledge is a powerful thing, but it's an evolving thing. And the more we know and the more we find out, I think we find out there's more to know. And I really like that. That freaks some people out. But I really like that, that continuous kind of growth of not needing to know everything, but knowing collectively. That's where that collective model, the kinship, come into it because you don't have to know everything.
1: We've spoken about some external resources. You've mentioned libraries. You've mentioned sometimes local councils can assist in connecting. But there are other resources, well, physical resources like places to go. And when we've spoken about this previously, we mentioned gathering places, Aboriginal community controlled organisations or ACCOs. So what role did they play? And from a non-Aboriginal perspective, if you're a kinship carer, how do you approach them? Because there's a degree of reticence in, well, I'm not Aboriginal. I'm caring for an Aboriginal kid. What's my reception going to be like if I go to a gathering place or an ACCO?
0: I think I want to start the answer to that question in acknowledging that it's not always easy.
1: Yeah.
0: And in particular in these cases where you're caring for kin, so the circumstances around that could have been quite challenging. So there can be a level of shame, there can be a level of uncertainty and a level of, in order to keep people safe, I need to take them away from community and those types of things. Like I don't want to kind of engage in that.

0: So I appreciate those feelings and those concerns. However, I would challenge people to say that as a kinship carer, you have that responsibility to uphold the cultural rights of the children in your care. So you've got to find a way around that. And like you said, we've got these amazing organisations. Some are quite new, but some are quite old.
1: Yeah.
0: And our co-ops, or our ACOs, as you mentioned, some of them are reaching the mid-50 mark. Many of them established in the 70s. And established in the 70s with a different purpose to what they are today. They were actually places of safety where mobs could come together and feel safe and advocate for rights, really. And the evolution of those services, and now you see many organisations providing a whole range of different services.
1: So it's fair to say that there's a degree of reluctance or even trepidation on the part of some of the kinship carers, those particularly who are either disconnected themselves or non-Aboriginal, to actually approach these ACOs and the gathering places. What's the one bit of advice you'd give to them in taking that step forward and making contact with these organisations?
0: I think one of the points is that in the roles and responsibilities of a kinship carer, that you have to uphold the rights of the child in your care.
1: Yeah.
0: And one of those rights, and a big right, is their right to cultural practice and connection and to be able to self-determine them as First Peoples. And I think I want to acknowledge that it can be daunting and it can be a bit of uncertainty stepping out into the unknown for some people, particularly if you're non-Aboriginal. But also if you are Aboriginal, you might not have always had a great relationship with your local ACO, co-op, whatnot. But for the betterment and benefit of the child that you've got responsibility for, you need to take a deep breath, dust yourself off and kind of walk in the front door.
1: And the reality is that most of these organisations are going to welcome even non-Aboriginal kinship carers with open arms. So that's what I've seen over the years, surely.
0: And I think it's all about humanity of yourself and others. And people have heard me say this before, that there's the village to help people, and sometimes you don't know the help that you need.
1: Yeah.
0: But sitting within these services, particularly our gathering places, are such cultural hubs. If we think about our ACOs and our co-ops, where they have a few more of our clinical and health and wellbeing services under that one roof, it's amazing the services that you can get and you can tap into. And I think you would be doing yourself and the children in your care an injustice of not reaching out to anyone and everybody to start to build your village to help with the work that you've got ahead.
1: Final question, Cherie, and that is, for all the listeners, Aboriginal, non-Aboriginal, and let's also focus on policymakers in the state government, what are some of the key messages you'd like to share with regard to how kinship caring promotes a stronger, more resilient and healthy, broader community?
0: Well, I think that you've summed that up in your question about the role that they play of strengthening community, keeping kids connected. But what I would say to the policymakers is that we really need to support these people. We really need to wrap around and acknowledge the hard work that they do. They do not get resourced the same as foster carers. And it's not just only financial support. They don't get the same financial support, but it's all those other wraparound supports as well. And what we see is some carers opting into more of a foster kind of caring arrangement because of the additional kind of broader supports that wrap around those carers. But what happens when you step into those statutory, more mandated roles is that it starts to move away from culture. It starts to move into a really Western structure. So we need to kind of get the balance of that all. So, you know, recognise, celebrate, wrap around them like they need. We can't say that they are a vital part of our service system and not treat them like that.
1: From your lips to the policymakers' ears, one can only hope. And I want to thank Cherie so much indeed. It's really been lovely having you here again, Cherie, because it's been a few months since we've yarned on the podcast. I also want to point out to our audience that Cherie and I are currently working together on a really exciting project under the VACHO banner called Pinich Boop Boop, which is actually a set of 9 video podcasts, which is all about providing resources and support for those under-resourced kinship carers out there. And we'll be providing you with information on our website when and where that is released. So, Cherie, once again, sis, thank you so much indeed for your time and your insights.
0: Thanks for having me.

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You're on also listening via the Community Radio Network and the National Indigenous Radio Service. So we've just been listening to some recent releases from Indigenous artists, and after that wonderful interview with Cherie Lowe, we heard first from Budgera, Could I Be? And that's from their forthcoming debut album, Gentlemen. Which they'll be touring, I think, June, July. Followed up with an acoustic track from Aaliyah that was Wasting Time, which she first released back in 2020, apparently written while she was sitting at a bus stop while solo backpacking in Slovakia. Then we had the second single dropped by Drifting Clouds, that was Rwanda, which is the Yolngu hot dry season. The song draws a link between the changing seasons and the circle of life. And finishing up there with Miles Nautou, Closer,

This weight, what's ahead to me? Well, I got no place to be, so please take me to see the world before I die.

We're coming to the end of the mission today. We kicked that bracket off with something groovy from the DK Effect. It's a song that's actually not released until this Friday. It's called Somebody, and the DK Effect say our next single may offend 76% of you. Followed that up with Mossman Mob. It's a community project from far north Queensland, which is being run by Desert P Media, Jabalbina Aboriginal Corporation and the Douglas Shire Council, and that was their track Still Believing. Denny gave us Hurt People, introducing a bit more of a hip-hop edge to her sound, though it's a song about grief and growth through pain. It's a Crime from Tom, and then we finished up there with Alexander White, aka Falco, You Got Me, featuring Marty Lofberg. Let's finish up tonight with the new single, or the first single since Baker Boy's wonderful Janjay album from last year. This is Curse.

0: This is New York City. I'm James B., and stay tuned now for The Man, with 2 hours of uninterrupted nostalgia, with the accent on jazz. And now, the sounds of satin. Tom Parker.
1: James B., my thanks to you, and hi, everyone. Tom Parker with you for the next 2 hours, our musical bag. Yes, nostalgia with the accent on jazz. Always a delight to spend these 2 hours together with you. This is our time. Our time to relive laid-back sounds of yesteryear. From New York, jazz. Nice and easy.

It would be safe to say that no musician stayed with the jazz record label Blue Note longer than the pianist Horace Silver. Early 1950s, originally with the Jazz Messengers, of course, later becoming Art Blakey's Jazz Messengers, and then right on through the 70s. Certainly Blue Note's long stay, and what's more, successful musician and bandleader, composer, Horace Silver. This album from 1972 featured the Brecker Brothers, Randy on trumpet and brother Michael on tenor, the rhythm section too, very best in Bob Cranshaw and Mickey Roker. Horace Silver's composition too, called Liberated Brother, the album In Pursuit of the 27th Man. From Manhattan, this borough of New York City, we'd like to welcome in stations now throughout Australia, across Greater Sydney over FM 99.3 and 88.5, to Melbourne's Eastern FM 98.1, Adelaide's 5MBS, Canberra's Art Sound FM 92.7 and 90.3, and right around Australia to all states. Thanks to the Australian Community Radio Network. 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I would like to welcome you all right now, the sounds of New York City. Yes, Tom Parker in the chair, and just delighted to be with you. We have, as usual, 2 hours of the very best. Top dollar draw. Indeed. The music.

Diane Reeves there with Embraceable You, a Gershwin standard taken from this Blue Note album, the album recorded in the year of 2000. The album is called The Calling, celebrating Sarah Vaughan and our lady doing The Calling, Diane Reeves. The album also granted Miss Reeves her second consecutive Grammy Award for Best Jazz Vocal Album. Not too shabby, right? Diane Reeves from a musical family has done very well over 20 years with Blue Note and then later on with Concord Records, where she again won a Grammy for the Best Jazz Vocal Album of 2006. And that album, of course, was the soundtrack from that George Clooney film, Good Night and Good Luck. It's Diane Reeves. Nice sound. Hope you enjoyed it. Embraceable You. The American drummer and bandleader Art Blakey certainly made a name for himself in the 1940s within the big bands of Fletcher Henderson, also Billy Eckstein, alongside Charlie Parker and Dizzy Gillespie, Thelonious Monk. But in the mid-1950s, his work life, it changed forever when he joined forces with Horace Silver, that we played earlier in our show. Horace Silver, well, together they formed the group that would be known as the Jazz Messengers, a group that he would be associated with for the next 35 years. The group was originally formed as a collective of contemporaries, but over the years the band became known as a kind of incubator for young talent. Musicians like Freddie Hubbard, Wayne Shorter, Lee Morgan, Benny Golson, etc. It was indeed the hard bop of the late 1950s. Art Blakey's Jazz Messengers.

called Johnny's Blue. That's Art Blakey's Jazz Messengers. Great sound. Hope you enjoyed the sounds. Lee Morgan was the trumpet player and also the composer of Johnny's Blue. Wayne Shorter on tenor. Bobby Timmons, the piano player. Jami Merritt on bass. And, of course, Art Blakey drums. It's taken from that 1960 Blue Note album, Like Someone in Love, Art Blakey's Jazz Messengers. Yes, it's two of a kind time now. Your pairing up of two song titles in sentence form, you're two of a kind. Well now, our two of a kind this week comes our way thanks to Beverly Howell. Hi to you, Beverly, and of course we've heard from Beverly many times before on our show. Great to have you with us, Bev, and here's your two of a kind. I didn't know what time it was. Everything happens to me.

Oh, I didn't know what time it was. Everything happens to me. Mary Stallings and Frank Sinatra. Beverly Cole, or Beverly Howell, I should say. Sorry, Bev. Beverly Howell, thanks for another good two of a kind. And continue sending them in to me because they're all great. We'll do it again next week and week after week. They're all good, these ones. Matching song titles together in sentence form. You're two of a kind. Unknown until 2004 and unheard until now. I'm talking about the two CD album called Both Directions at Once, The Lost Album by the John Coltrane Quartet. Sonny Rollins says in the set's liner notes, kind of like finding a new room in the Great Pyramid with the discovery of the quarter-inch reference tapes that John Coltrane took home with him after the recording session. It was a session that was completely unknown and for which master tapes don't exist. It became an important chapter in the evolution of John Coltrane's music. Well, it can now be heard for the very first time, featuring the classic quartet. That's John Coltrane, McCoy Tyner, Jimmy Garrison and Elvin Jones, and recorded at the end of a two-week run at New York's Birdland. The music on this album set represents one of the most influential groups in music history, both performing in a musical style it had perfected and reaching in new exploratory directions that were to affect the future of jazz from that point forward. The John Coltrane Quartet.

That's called Slow Blues. John Coltrane on tenor, McCoy Tyner, the piano player, and Jimmy Garrison and Elvin Jones rhythm section. From the year of 1963, John Coltrane's lost album. The album called Both Directions at Once. It's out on the Impulse label. Torch songs, songs of love, love that lasts and lasts. Torch songs.

Mind on My Man, Karen Allison, and My Heart Stood Still, it's Peggy Lee. Taught Songs. The 1967 song written by Jimmy Webb, that song did it all for the singing group back then, The Fifth Dimension. You remember them? Yep. And of course the song Up, Up and Away in that beautiful balloon. Certainly found favour with everyone, from Andy Williams to Mrs. Miller. Oh boy, do you remember Mrs. Miller? Okay. The song also picked up a Grammy Award along the way as well. And of course, all kinds of people, as I say, enjoyed the song as well as the listener. This is the guitarist Jim Hall.

From New York, this is Jazz Nice and Easy, serving Australia with laid-back sounds designed with only you in mind. Restful sounds to ease you in or ease you out of that helter-skelter day. In Manhattan, I'm Tom Parker. It's time now for our special of the week, Sound Trilogy. Three tracks of that special guest, or a musical theme.

It opened its doors on the 5th of May, 1891, thanks to the U.S. industrialist and philanthropist, Andrew Carnegie. Carnegie Hall, one of the most famous venues in the United States for classical music, popular and jazz, is also renowned for its beauty, history, and above all, its acoustics. Carnegie Hall has its own artistic programming, development, and marketing departments, and presents around 250 performances each season. Its fantastic tradition of presenting only the cream of the crop grants it a long line of top-of-the-tree attractions, all vying for adding this top venue to their own individual crowning achievements. Carnegie Hall contains within its yellow Roman brick exterior three separate performance areas. The main hall, also known as the Isaac Stern Auditorium, seats 2,804 on five levels. Enormously tall, patrons to the top balcony must climb up 105 stairs. Then there's the Zankel Hall, seating 559. The recital hall for smaller recitals and productions. And even smaller, the Weill Recital Hall seats 268. From the classics to jazz, Carnegie Hall. It opened its doors, inviting a complete cross-section of New Yorkers to visit and enjoy its fare. Its total music mix presentations has made this theatre on 57th Street a most unique, a one-of-a-kind in the world of quality entertainment. In 1938, big band jazz came to Carnegie Hall. The Benny Goodman Band, plus star musicians from other bands, thrilled all who had the good fortune to attend.

Carnegie Hall of 1938. The Benny Goodman Band. 1 o'clock jump. Carnegie Hall was named after Andrew Carnegie, who paid for its construction, which began in 1890. The opening night of May 5, 1891, saw a symphony concert in the presence of the noted Russian composer Peter Ilyich Tchaikovsky. The hall remained in the hands of the Carnegie family until 1925, when it was sold twice, then over the years. In 1960, developers wanted to demolish Carnegie Hall and build a commercial skyscraper. Under pressure from a group led by the famed violinist Isaac Stern, special legislation was passed that allowed the city of New York to buy the site for $5 million, after which the Grand Hall was designated a National Historic Landmark.

Carnegie Hall, 1990. Chick Corea and Bobby McFerrin. Spain. Within Carnegie Hall, there are archives, the Rose Museum. Studios above the hall contain working spaces for artists in performing and graphic arts, including music, drama, dance, as well as architects, playwrights, literary agents, photographers and painters. There is also accommodation for musicians above, some 33 apartments. Over the years, all of the great orchestras and performers have performed in the main hall. Its lobbies are adorned with signed portraits and memorabilia. It was the home of the New York Philharmonic until they moved to their new home at the Lincoln Center. Carnegie Hall has played host to a legion of artists. Rock and Rollers, Bill Haley and the Comets, the Beatles too, in 1964. Harry Belafonte, Shirley Bassey, Peter Paul and Mary, Judy Garland have all recorded live albums there. Many legendary jazz artists too, from Benny Goodman, Duke Ellington, the Woody Herman Band, Keith Jarrett's trio of course, and Mr. Bobby McFerrin. And this man.

Carnegie Hall, 2007. Sonny Rollins, Some Enchanted Evening. Following renovations to the main hall in 1986, a multitude of complaints followed that the famed acoustics had diminished. Officials denied that there was any change, but complaints persisted for 9 years. In 1995, the cause of the problem was discovered to be a slab of concrete under the stage. The slab was consequently removed. The acoustics returned to normal. The venerable joke that has become part of the folklore of the hall, where a New Yorker approaches the famed musician Arthur Rubinstein and asks, "How do I get to Carnegie Hall?" To which Rubinstein replies, "Practice, practice, practice." Aside from its humor, Rubinstein's answer of practice, practice, practice, right there lies the answer, the very basis, the foundation that makes this Carnegie Hall on New York's 57th Street the grandest of them all. How do I get to Carnegie Hall? And that's our sound trilogy of the week.

Always a pleasure to play the piano starlings of this man on our show. That's Hampton Hawes. His trio and Fly Me to the Moon as taken from his album, the album called Here and Now. And Here and Now are the Singers Unlimited.

they wrote so many great songs, Rodgers and Hammerstein. It might as well be spring, beautifully handled by just the excellent group of all time. It's the Singers Unlimited. We are blessed, of course, because they did release actually 12 wonderful albums on the market, or 13 actually, one was a Christmas album, but 12 albums of standards, of which it's very hard to beat. Never hear that sound again. No longer, of course, the Singers Unlimited, but we have their albums, thankfully.

From New York, Jazz Nice and Easy is produced in studios in Manhattan, New York City, and heard nationally across Australia on the Community Radio Network. Well, that old clock on the wall says we're out of here. It's time to close out our little soiree. Let's do it again next week. Same time, same place. I'll see you here. In New York, I'm Tom Parker.

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0: what's within. 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
1: Dropping the Ocean, a song of injustice calling for the end of genocide. Before it, a song of love, loss and betrayal, Your Bull. And a song calling for change, Time for Change, from Aussie artist Pumbaa, from his new self-titled EP. And this is his song about jamming.

music sets your spirit free, my old man would say. I still think back to 84, cleaning tools and sweeping floors, walking down old roller doors when Daddy said to me, each time it come, this was the day I'm gonna give the game away, and this old shop is yours today. He handed me his key.

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2: Good morning, I'm David Cameron. The Israeli military has issued an evacuation order that covers the entirety of southern Lebanon. The IDF urged residents to move north of the Zarani River, saying all areas south were considered combat zones. It also said the military would act with extreme force against Hezbollah after accusing it of repeated violations of the ceasefire. The BBC's John Sudworth reports from Beirut.
3: As towns and villages across southern Lebanon echo once again to the sound of airstrikes, fresh evacuation warnings have been issued. Hezbollah, the Iranian-backed militant group in Lebanon, says its forces have been fighting Israeli troops who've moved beyond the swathe of territory they already occupy. With the Israeli Prime Minister Benjamin Netanyahu vowing to target more Hezbollah infrastructure and to seize new ground.

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2: Good morning, I'm Laura Devoy. The Home Affairs Department has confirmed more than 6,600 Iranians with visitor visas were prevented from travelling to Australia. In March, the federal government announced Iranian tourists would not be able to enter Australia for the following 6 months. At that time, Minister Tony Burke said there were visas issued before the conflict broke out, which would not have been issued after. Australians are being urged to stand in solidarity with LGBTQI+ victim survivors of domestic and family violence. Figures show more than 60% of LGBTQI+ people have experienced some form of domestic or family violence, but victim survivors say support services are inaccessible, uninformed or unsafe. Sue Wiebeck from the LGBTQ Domestic Violence Awareness Foundation says support services need to be expanded to include everyone.
3: It isn't about saying there needs to be a focus for LGBTIQA+ communities, so we need to take some of the focus from over here. It's about ensuring that we are expanding the way that we respond to community needs and ensuring that LGBTIQA+ community members are a central piece of that.
2: International researchers say even small efforts to get moving throughout the day could reduce pregnancy risks. David Cameron has more.
4: Moderate to vigorous exercise is recommended to reduce the risk of pregnancy complications. A team from West Virginia University in the US wanted to test if lighter exercise and efforts to move around can also make a difference. Researchers collected data on daily steps, time spent sitting and light physical activity for 470 pregnant women. The team say the women who spent the most time standing and doing light exercise were much less likely to have a pregnancy complication compared to those who spent the most time sitting and did the least light exercise.
2: Rescuers in Laos have found five villagers alive inside a flooded cave where they've been trapped for a week following heavy rain and landslides. Two others are still missing inside the remote underground tunnels, which the men had apparently entered in search of gold. An international team of divers has been trying to reach them while locals used pumps to bring down the water level. The government in Bolivia says at least seven people have died and more than 320 have been arrested since protests erupted at the start of May, paralysing large parts of the country with roadblocks. Several others have been seriously injured. Here's the BBC's Mimi Swabi.
5: The protests led by trade unions and indigenous rights groups are against austerity measures and cuts to fuel subsidies. They're also calling for the resignation of President Rodrigo Paz. Mr. Paz, until recently, downplayed the need to declare a state of emergency or send in the military to break up the blockades nationwide, which have caused severe shortages of food, fuel and medicine. But now, into the fourth week of violent demonstrations, patience is waning. Officials say at least four people have died from not receiving timely medical care. It's estimated the demonstrations are causing daily economic losses of more than $50 million nationwide.
2: Turning to sport, in tennis, injury has forced Thanasi Kokkinakis to retire from his second round match at the French Open. The Australian won the first set against Spaniard Pablo Carreño Busta before losing the second and retiring in the third. Fellow Aussie James Duckworth also lost. Kim Birrell, Daria Kazakina and Adam Walton will be in action later today.
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1: 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It's Mike Webb with Thursday Breakfast. And here's the weather. Current temperature is 13.1, feels like 12.8. And we're going for a shower or two and a maximum of 18. Current weather is the wind is west northwesterly 6 kilometres an hour. Humidity is 97%. We've had 0.2 of a millimetre of rain since 9 o'clock yesterday. We've got a 25% chance of at least 3 millimetres today. The East Gippsland District forecast is cloudy. Chance of morning fog. Medium chance of showers in the far east. Slight chance elsewhere. Light winds. And daytime maximum temperatures between 13 and 17. The sun got up at 4 minutes past 7. It'll set at 4:54. Looking ahead, tomorrow, 18 possible shower. Saturday, 18 top, partly cloudy. Sunday, 17, sunny, no rain. Monday, 17, possible shower, 0 to 1 millimetre. Tuesday, top of 18, showers 1 to 8 millimetres. And Wednesday, 18, shower 2, 0 to 6 millimetres. The next bit, which I haven't prepared for, silly me, the East Gippsland District forecast. At 2 millimetres high print, as usual. This is for coastal waters, lakes entrance to 60 nautical miles east of Gabo. The weather situation. A low in the Bass Strait, a low in Bass Strait will move over the Tasman Sea today, and a weak high pressure ridge will move slowly across Victoria during today and Friday. A couple of weak cold fronts will move across over the weekend ahead of a more vigorous low pressure system early next week. Winds variable about 10 knots, becoming southeast to southwesterly, 10 to 15 knots in the middle of the day, winds reaching up to 20 knots in the far east in the late evening. Seas below a metre, increasing to around a metre in the east during the morning. The two swells, the first one's an easterly, 1 to 1.5 metres inshore, increasing to 1.5 to 2 metres offshore. Second swell, a southerly, around a metre. Weather, partly cloudy. The Mallacoota Inlet tide times today. We're currently at 0.8 of a metre and falling because the high was at 2 minutes past 6. The low will be at 3 minutes to noon, and the final high for the day will be 1.38 metres, and it'll be at 6:19 p.m. I think I can proceed safely with some music. Here's Adele.

Steamroller Blues, James Taylor. This is to alert you possibly a little late, but today there's a meeting or a workshop on at the main hall in Greer Street, Mallacoota. And it's entitled Understanding Flooding in Mallacoota, Genoa and Gypsy Point, bringing together local community members, farmers, families and neighbours to share, listen and support one another. 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Small steps today can make a big difference tomorrow. That starts at 11 in the hall and goes for a couple of hours and light refreshments provided. Alison Krauss now at 8:17 nearly. In Your Eyes.

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2: Good morning, I'm Laura Devoy. The Home Affairs Department has confirmed more than 6,600 Iranians with visitor visas were prevented from travelling to Australia. In March, the federal government announced Iranian tourists would not be able to enter Australia for the following 6 months. At that time, Minister Tony Burke said there were visas issued before the conflict broke out, which would not have been issued after. Australians are being urged to stand in solidarity with LGBTQI plus victim survivors of domestic and family violence. Figures show more than 60% of LGBTQI plus people have experienced some form of domestic or family violence, but victim survivors say support services are inaccessible, uninformed or unsafe. Sue Wiebeck from the LGBTQ Domestic Violence Awareness Foundation says support services need to be expanded to include everyone.
3: It isn't about saying there needs to be a focus for LGBTIQA plus communities, so we need to take some of the focus from over here. It's about ensuring that we are expanding the way that we respond to community needs and ensuring that LGBTIQA plus community members are a central piece of that.
2: International researchers say even small efforts to get moving throughout the day could reduce pregnancy risks. David Cameron has more.
4: Moderate to vigorous exercise is recommended to reduce the risk of pregnancy complications.

next track is from Dakota State, and some of us would remember her very much from the last century. And this is from an album of hers called A Packet of Love Letters. It was, I think, recorded in 1999 when she was 69. It's called Nightlife, and another bit of trivia. Willie Nelson had a hand in writing this.

And for jazz people, the saxophonist was Houston Person. Now, here's something with nightlife in the title. It's called Into the Nightlife. That's Cindy Lauper to bring it to us.

Here's Tina Arena now with Everybody Hurts. What's the time? It's coming up to 8:49.

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1: Here's the weather. We're currently at 14.4 degrees and it feels like 14.3. And going for a maximum of 18, shower or two. Current wind is westerly, 7 kilometres an hour. Humidity is 96% and 0.2 millimetres of rain in the last 24 hours. The East Gippsland District forecast is cloudy. Chance of morning fog, oh, it's probably passed by now. Medium chance of showers in the far east, light chance elsewhere, light winds. Daytime maximum temperatures between 13 and 17. And looking ahead, tomorrow 18 top, possible shower, 0 to 1 millimetre of rain. Saturday, top of 18, partly cloudy, same amount of rain, probably none. Sunday, top of 17, sunny, no rain. And Monday, 17, possible shower, 0 to 1 millimetres. And the East Gippsland Coastal Waters forecast. Oh, my eyesight's gone off. I'll have to do the magic trick. The weather situation. This is for coastal waters, lakes entrance to 60 nautical miles east of Gabo Island. The weather situation. A lower in Bass Strait will move over the Tasman Sea today, and a weak high pressure ridge will move slowly across Victoria during today and Friday. A couple of weak cold fronts will move across over the weekend ahead of a more vigorous low pressure system early next week. Forecast for today, winds variable about 10 knots, becoming southeast to southwesterly 10 to 15 knots in the middle of the day. Winds reaching up to 20 knots in the far east in the late evening. Seas below a metre, increasing to around 1 metre in the east during the morning. Two swells, the first one's an easterly, 1 to 1.5 metres inshore, increasing to 1.5 to 2 metres offshore. Second swell is a southerly around a metre, and the weather partly cloudy, and it heads up for a strong wind warning tomorrow. Mallacoota Inlet tide times currently falling 0.7 of a metre, and the low will be just before noon, 11.57 to be precise, and the final for the day will be high at 6.19 p.m. Back to the music, and here's one from Lynyrd Skynyrd. 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
1: Tomorrow, 29th of May, between 1 and 4, there will be an event down at the wharf. It's called Cycling Without Age, and if you want to find out more, there's booking. You can make bookings with Kelly on 0435 482 232. And the picture on this particular page I'm looking at shows two older women in a sort of basket being pedalled along by a younger, sturdy-looking fella. They've all got helmets on, so it's completely safe. No idea. It must be just to encourage oldies to dink. It's not a dinking thing. I don't know what it is. That's the only information I've got. It's sponsored by RecLink, so it'll be all right. So that's coming tomorrow to Mallacoota at the wharf. Almost tempted to go and have a look. 1 till 4 p.m. and call Kelly on 0435 482 232. Hope that tempts you. Maybe not. Looks safe. Looks like fun. Here's Bill Withers. Who is he and what is he to you?

0: Nisha Fitzgibbon, The Blues Are Brewin'.
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0: Here's that band with the meaningful name, the String Quartet, who call themselves Foreplay. And amusing, well, to me anyway, album titles. This is from an album called Catgut, Your Tongue. And this is a mystery. Well, it's not really. It's called Led Zepp Medley. Now, if you're a Led... what am I trying to say? Def Leppard, I presume they mean. I mightn't now I think about it. Anyway, it's a medley of some kind, and I hope you recognise some of the tunes they play.

Led Zeppelin medley, of course. Foreplay. One of the things about doing a show like this at this age and experience, you can come across things you haven't heard before, which are rather good. And this was on random play last night when I heard this. And who's that? And it's a track I've never heard before. It's Kate Sobrano with a tune, which is one of her favourites, apparently. Time to Think. It's not a happy song. If you get hold of the lyrics, it's fairly heavy. But let's hear it.

a Marcus Miller band with Stevie Wonder's Boogie On, Reggae Woman. Jethro Tull, always a mystery to me. Here they are at a Montreux Jazz Festival playing a classic, Pavane. Let's hear what they do with it.

Thank you very much. Now, Martin Barr is going to do another acoustic piece of his own. This is a piece... But Martin likes to go out and eat. He's a very, very, very keen eater. But sometimes, because when it's not laundry day, he can get a little stinky. And so he often ends up eating alone because no one wants to be close to him. And he wrote this song one day when he was eating alone. It's called Empty Cafe. It's very, very, very sad.

That's a lot from me today. Hope you've enjoyed the program. Coming up at 10 is the news, followed by Community Radio Network programming right through till 3 o'clock when Mervyn Kim comes in for 2 hours of Thanks for the Memory. And then he goes home at 5, back to Community Radio Network right through until 8 o'clock tomorrow morning when Maggie Langdon comes in with Sea Change Brekkie. Hope you enjoy the rest of the day. Looking a bit gloomy out there, but very still. I'll see you Friday if you're a jazz lover. It's my chance to do Uptown Sunday morning, 10 o'clock till noon. And don't forget to check out that bicycle thing. Well, it's not really a bicycle, is it? It's Cycling Without Age, coming to Mallacoota tomorrow, 1 o'clock till 4. Got me intrigued. It's sponsored by Reclink Australia, and bookings can be made if you call Kelly on 0435 482 232. See what's going on. Bye.